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When people see this program, I want them to experience a revelation that God loves them. People are hurting. The pandemic, our economy, our nation, we are in need of healing. We're in need of hope. And I know that the love of God is strong enough to restore and renew, and not just make us the way we were before, but make us better than what we've ever been. So I pray that when they tune in, they will receive the hope that they need, that they will receive the joy that they need, but most of all, that they would receive Jesus.

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For sure, we are all winner men and winner women because he has won the battles for all of us. That is a beautiful song by Minister GOC taking us to, is it 16 minutes to 6 in the morning, where I would like to welcome all of us to the devotion this wonderful morning. And today we'll be speaking about one King Hezekiah, who was one of Judah's most revered kings, celebrated for his sweeping religious reforms, unwavering faith and commitment during the terrifying siege of Assyria. And of course, what we're going to be speaking about today, that is the miraculous recovery from a terminal illness. Now, when you read the book of 2 Kings chapter 20, verse number 5 and 6, maybe I should just reread it for you once again. That is number 5 and 6. It says, "And it happened before Isaiah had gone out of the middle court, the word of the Lord came to him, saying, Return and tell Hezekiah, the leader of my people, thus says the Lord, the God of David your father, I have heard your prayer, I have seen your tears, surely I will heal you. On the third day you shall go up to the house of the Lord, and I will add to your days 15 years. I will deliver you and this city from the hand of the king of Assyria, and I will defend this city for my own sake, for the sake of my servant David." Listen, God is miraculously answering the tearful, the heartfelt prayer of King Hezekiah of Judah. This was after Prophet Isaiah brings a terminal diagnosis, and God is responding to King Hezekiah through Isaiah. And God responds by promising total healing, granting him 15 more years of life. And guess what he gave him as the medical remedy? That was a simple fig poultice. If you all know about the fig poultice, it's a traditional folk remedy made by boiling fresh or dried figs in water, or even maybe milk. That is what Hezekiah was advised to use as the medical remedy to his fatal illness. And this makes me wonder, and sometimes even sit down and ask myself some questions. We are Christians, we are born again. But maybe we should ask ourselves, what have we filled our heavenly account with? Because sometimes you will need to withdraw from your heavenly account the good deeds that you've done to people, the amazing acts of kindness that you've done towards people. The magnanimity, you know, that you've shown and displayed to people. The prayers that you've made for other people. The good deeds. They're usually in an account in heaven. And when times come, times of trouble, times of despair, if we've been faithful to God, He will reciprocate that same faithfulness to all of us. God is not a distant, He's not an unfeeling deity. He pays close attention to the genuine. And honest petitions of his people. Hezekiah wept bitterly, and God responded with immense compassion, promising to heal him and let him worship in the temple again within 3 days. Listen, there are two promises here I'd like us to take keen attention to, and that is number one, healing. Not even two, there are actually three.

healing, I will heal you. Apart from healing you, I will add 15 more years to your life. And number 3, I will deliver this city from the hand of the king of Assyria. And listen to the reason as to why God promises him to defend and liberate that city from the hand of the king of Assyria. It's simply because David was faithful. David was faithful to God. I'd say there's no expiry date for your faithfulness. Even long after you're gone and you've left this word, your faithfulness will speak even to the posterity. Listen, he says, I will defend this city for my sake and for the sake of my servant David. God had seen the faithfulness of David. And by referencing David, God reminds Hezekiah of his eternal covenant. This assures the king that his life is preserved not just for his own sake, but because he's part of a larger and divine lineage that God is actively protecting. And that is a lineage of King David.

How I pray all of us today, this beautiful morning, in everything that you're doing, just make sure that your heavenly account, because for sure there's one. And when trials come, when temptations come, when challenges come, when troubles come, when moments of uncertainty come our way, we withdraw from whatever we had deposited in that account. If you had deposited faithfulness, God will reward you back with faithfulness. If you deposited wickedness, God will pay you back with wickedness. I will add 15 years to your life, and I will deliver you in this city from the hand of the king of Assyria. Hezekiah answers the tearful. God answers the tearful and heartfelt prayer made by King Hezekiah of Judah. Sometimes we may think it's all done and dusted in our troubles, but no, come on. All God requires from you is to just remind Him of what you've done. Remind Him of the deposits in your heavenly account. And all He says is, I have heard your prayer and seen your tears. I will heal you. And I pray this morning that even God, as He makes those visitations to different people this morning, is going to visit all of us, because I'm pretty sure He has heard our prayers. He has seen our tears. And this is the moment that He is going to heal us. In your marriages, in your marriage, in your family affairs, in your place of work, in your profession, in your career, in everything that surrounds you, I am praying for total healing. And I'm praying, just like God visited Hezekiah, He is also going to visit all of us this morning. Remember, it's all about reminding Him of what you deposited in your heavenly account. In this reminder by Hezekiah was a tearful, a sorrowful, a heartfelt reminder to God, why are you leaving me to perish? Why have you forsaken me? And God listened from heaven, because He pays close attention to genuine sorrow and honest petitions of His people. When Hezekiah wept bitterly, God responded with astronomical compassion. And we all know what followed. We are praying this morning, as God visits His people, He's also going to visit us and heal us from whichever problem we're having this morning. When I come back in just a short while, we are praying together.

0: Nikumbuka by Christina Shusho. I'll be playing you that song in just a short while. Immediately, we've crossed over to the next hour, which is just 3 minutes away. In the meantime, I'd like us to believe and pray. But before we do that, just remind you, for those of us who would like to give our offerings this morning in our service right here on Truth FM, the paybill number has always been 332550, using the account number 907. You've been blessed by the word of God this morning. The paybill number is 332550, using the account number 907, and God is going to bless you so very much. The name that comes in the transaction message, it is Biblia Hosema Broadcasting, because your parent parcel of Biblia Hosema Broadcasting. Now, I'd like us to pray, but even as we pray, remember, today, even as you prepare to attend your church service at your local church this beautiful morning, the very first Sunday in the month of June, what have you deposited in your heavenly account when times of trials will come? In fact, I'd say, what have you saved in your heavenly account? When troubles come, you'll be able to withdraw from your savings and God will remember you. Let's believe and pray. Our dear Heavenly Father, we are before you this wonderful and blessed Sunday morning, the very first Sunday in the month of June. You've been faithful, you've been loving, you've been kind, you've been awesome in our lives. You've gifted us with lives this morning. Not because you've done anything good unto you, simply it's because of your grace. Simply, it's because of your favor. We are before you this morning, thanking you for all that you've did, all that you've done, all your deeds in our lives. They are inexplicable. We honor your name, we glorify your mighty name for everything that you're still doing in our lives. You've spoken to us about the story of Hezekiah, the king of Judah. When troubles come, when trials come, when fatal illness came his way, he reminded you of all the things he had done in a tearful, in a sorrowful manner. You remembered him. We are praying this morning that you will grant us the grace to continue doing what is pleasing, to continue doing what pleases you, so that when moments of trouble will come, we will remind you of what you've done and you will pay us back. We are praying for the grace to continue being faithful unto you. When trials will come our way, you will reciprocate that faithfulness. Thank you, because I know you do what you promise. The book of Numbers 23 verse 19, it tells us you're not a man to lie. You're not a son of a man to say what you cannot fulfill. We are praying this morning that you're going to walk with us. You're going to pay a visitation to all of us. Those of us who are crying for employment, others are crying for the sake of their families. Some marriages are on the brink of falling. Pay a divine visitation like you did with Hezekiah. We are praying that your grace is going to be sufficient in our lives as we prepare to go to our different churches for our Sunday services. We are praying for your protection. We are praying that you're going to walk with us. We are praying that you're going to do the unbelievable, even in our own sight. Others have given their offerings, and even as others prepare to give their offerings, we are praying that you're going to bless them and remember them when troubles come. Thank you for all that you've done. We dedicate the remainder of the program before your able hands, and we are praying that you're going to move forward with us. All this for the glory and honor of your mighty name. And it's in Jesus' holy name we do pray, believe, and trust. Amen. Amen and amen. 2 minutes past six in the morning. My name is Ian. This is Truth FM Sunday Worship Moment. Good morning.
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Kombo and Evelyn Wanjiru and the Nema Gospel Choir with Mungu ni moja tu, taking us to 20 minutes past 6 in the morning. A very good morning, karibu sanam to the program. Perhaps you're just tuning in. This is the second hour of Sunday Worship Moment that comes to you every Sunday from 5 all the way to 9 in the morning. Today being the 7th of June 2026. 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You can as well stream online via the link www.truthfm.org. And we continue doing this together with you all the way to 9 in the morning. Thank you all for your feedback. Samuel from Dumberi na kuona pia, sante sana for tuning in. And thank you, Carol Chiselemi. Ngung Town is tuned in this morning. Thank you, Carol. Sir Richard, nasema blessed Sunday to all. David Nakitari Mose from Mombasa. Bibitrix Dunge says, good morning, Ian. Hello, thank you for hearing my prayers. Josephine Mutuku says, good morning, Ian. A blessed Sunday to all. Mark Mosasiam from Cambrary Village, tuned in. Thank you, Mark. Jen Shayla, good morning. George Onyango, all watch. Good morning. Listening from Shijamol in Kayolem. Then you have a song request over there. Thank you. This is... Ella Brown, good morning, Ian. Thank God for another day. Worshipping and listening from Dubai. A blessed Sunday to everyone listening. This is Kefason Bosire from Nyamira County. Thank you, my brother. Collins Wanjala from Kizito Mwihoko. Chris Wasiribo, Gathoni Wanjuguna says, Riri Watalam, well-tuned. Ndiyo kujenda, kwenda kanisani. Nkurunzinza Salathiel, listening. Morris Werengai Nyongesa, Edwin Bet Abdullahi, also tuned into the program. Gilbert Gitashu, Asha Apanja, Susan James, Mbasumbasu, John Kialo. This is Muriuki Wakarioki from Makadara. God bless you, Muriuki. James Lele from Kajado, Betty Dimbo. Thanking God for this beautiful Sunday and for His faithfulness. Santa Sana Melia Groski Daha, also for tuning in to 90.7 Truth FM. Good morning, Brother Ian. The very first Sunday of June, God is faithful. His promises still stand. He will never leave nor forsake us. And then this is Grace from Kiambu with a song request as well. God bless you. And you also, of course, have, this is Pastor Andrew from Gikambura. God bless you so very much for tuning in. You have a good sister, Cindy from Germany, says, hello, Ian. Cindy here, listening from Germany. Thank you for today's devotion. It warmed my heart and reminded me, it warmed my heart to be reminded that God sees, knows, and lovingly responds to His people. Such an encouraging word this morning. Blessings from Germany. Thank you, Cindy. God bless you for tuning in this beautiful Sunday morning right here on Truth FM. In the meantime, permit me to play this beautiful song here by Elevation. It's called Redeemer. Let's enjoy this one. Do let me know where you're worshipping from this beautiful Sunday morning. And of course, you're attending your church service as well on the WhatsApp line 0727907907. 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And then, of course, on X at Truth FM Kenya. Instagram is Truth FM _ Kenya. Today, we have the Nairobi City Marathon. I'll be updating in just a short while how to navigate Nairobi CBD, because most of the roads in Nairobi are barricaded this morning to just pave way for the Nairobi City Marathon. So stand by for that. I'll be updating you which roads to use if you're making your way to Nairobi CBD, because most of the roads in Nairobi are barricaded this morning. So do not worry, I get you covered. I'll be updating you on all that in just a short while right here on the broadcast. In the meantime, Redeemer by Elevation Worship.

Got Costly by Naomi Ryan, taking us to 22 minutes to 7 in the morning. My name is Ian Moinde. This is the early Sunday service right here on 90.7 Truth FM. Thank you for joining me. Perhaps you're just tuning in your radio. Karibu sana to the Sunday Worship Moment Church before church. There was a song requested by Grace from Kiambu, and I hope it is blessed all of us. Now, thank you all for your feedback as well. This is Milka from Kiambu. Says, good morning. How are you doing? I'm very well. Kiambu tuned in, getting ready to attend church at Wisdom Center Church, Kiambu, Ndumberi. Have a lovely day. This is Milka. Thank you, Milka. God bless you so very much. Someone tells me, Eric Mwendwa says, praise God. Tuned in from Kitengela, Nawarosha, my wife Esther, and my daughter Eliana. Please, the song of Miriam. Okay, sawa, Eric, God bless you. And of course, Latfa Wasiga and Rogers Kiyune, who is also tuned in to the program. God bless you. Now, today, we have the Nairobi City Marathon. And of course, we have some roads barricaded or rather closed in Nairobi. We begin with the expressway. If you intend to use expressway today, be aware of closure between James Gishuru and JKIA, both sides. Again, this happened from yesterday, 10 p.m. to today, 3 p.m. Waiyaki Way. Only the inner lanes will be closed, all right? From entrance, remember this is expressway, from entrance Nairobi School all the way until entrance expressway is closed as well, and two inner lanes, both sides closed between Sunday 12 a.m. and 10 in the morning. And of course, this is Uhuru Highway, both sides between Lusaka Road, roundabout and Museum Hill. We have again Kenyatta Avenue between Pan Africa Hotel and Moy Avenue, which was closed between Sunday 12 a.m. and of course still today 4 in the evening. Haile Selassie Avenue and Processional Way between Cathedral Road and Uhuru Highway will be closed between has been closed, in fact it has been closed between midnight and today 4 in the evening. City Hall, we also closed. We have Simba Street also closed. Moy Avenue between University Way and City Hall Way, it's also closed. University Way between Uhuru Highway and Slip Road, it's also closed. Mwindi Mbingo Street, it's also closed. And Koinange Street is also closed to pave way for the Nairobi City Marathon. Now, again, if you're coming to Nairobi CBD using Mombasa Road, roads will be closed after Nyayo. In fact, it's not they'll be closed. They've already been closed after Nyayo Stadium onwards to Nairobi CBD. And you can take this route, by the way, to just help you navigate. At the Nyayo roundabout, you can take Langata Road, Raila Odinga Way, join Ngong Road, and kuja kutokezea Upper Hill Road, and then you can make your way seamlessly to Nairobi CBD. But even speaking about Nairobi CBD, remember again, some streets, lanes and roads in Nairobi CBD have all been closed to pave way for the Nairobi City Marathon. So for those of us who usually attend church services at Nairobi CBD, today won't be one of those favorable days to just drive to the City Hall. Anyway, all the best to those of us who are making their way to Nairobi CBD. Now, Phil Wickham. Oh, Jesus. My heart desires you, Jesus.

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0: 13 minutes to 7 in the morning. Thank you for joining me. Thank you for keeping me company. This is 90.7 to the film as we continue worshiping together on this second hour of Sunday worship moment. Thank you for here. All those of you who are still contributing and giving their contributions on the paybill number 332550 using the account number 907. The paybill number is 332550. Using the account number 907, and God is going to bless you. Don't mourn. Thank you, Lord.

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0: Nilipendelea by Henrik Mruma and Elia Montondo, taking us to almost exactly 7 on the dot. My name is Ian. This is Truth of Film, where truth is worth finding. And the program is Sunday Worship Moment, 7 on the dot.
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8: 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Now, you know what? In just a short while, I shall be picking the phone calls on the number 0727-907-907. It is our studio line. So you will be calling in just a short while. We'll play about two songs and then I come back in Eskia Uko Ajem and where you're preparing to attend your church service this beautiful morning. In the meantime, Lipo Tumaini by Ruben Kigame. Let's enjoy this one.

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Eskimanzi with Wamelema Namabonde taking us to 7:15 in the morning. This is 90.7 to the film. Hoping you're doing well on the other side, and you're also preparing to attend your church service this morning. I'd like you to give me a call right now on the number 0727 907 907. Where you're attending your church service for today. And of course, if you have a song that is going to bless you, you can also request right now on the number 0727 907 907, and I'll be super elated to play you that song right here on the broadcast. Thank you, and a very good morning, Nika from Utawala, Brother Patrick Okumu from, is it Kengemi? Yes, Asante Sam. Esther Sarah says, blessed Sunday worship service. Thank you so very much, and thank you all for your feedback on the WhatsApp line as well. You know, sometimes waiting is never easy, and I'm saying this because Luke chapter number 18 verse 7 is reminding us that God has not overlooked our tears, our faith, or the silent battles that we carry. God says, I have not forgotten you. I see you're waiting. I hear your prayers, and in my perfect time, the answer will come. And what feels like a delay to us is often God working behind the scenes in ways we cannot yet see. All you have to do. It's a good reminder this morning as we prepare to attend our services at our different places of worship. Let's keep trusting, let's keep praying, and keep believing, because God's timing is perfect, and his answer, yes, his answer will come at the right moment. Maybe you feel like the right moment is supposed to be now, but God knows when that right moment is. Maybe you feel the right moment was supposed to be yesterday, but God knows the right moment. Luke 18:7 is reminding us that God has not overlooked our tears. Remember what we learned about earlier on in the program during our devotion this morning about Hezekiah. Hezekiah, maybe when he was ailing from the fatal illness, maybe he thought it's all done for him. But God, Almighty God, still did something in the middle of all that uncertainty surrounding Hezekiah, the king of Judah. And today, we are believing in this same God that he is going to pay a visitation to all of us. Kwa kila kitu, in everything that you're doing, he's going to pay a visitation to you. Believe you me, let's keep praying, let's keep trusting, let's keep believing, because God's timing is perfect, and his answer will come at the right moment. This is 90.7 to the film, where truth is worth finding. And thank you all for keeping me company. Now, I have a beautiful song for you here. Maybe it's been a moment, have you, since you listened to this song here. Nina Siri by Israel Bonya. Listen to this one.

That is Israel Mbonyi taking us to almost 7:30 in the morning with Nina Siri Naya. Yes, it's such a beautiful song. When it to Bariki Sana, especially when this song was released, ilikuwa a very big hit, and I believe it's still blessing us up to date by one lovely Mr. Israel Mbonyi. Now, stick around with me, because in just a short while, I'll be playing you this song, Gashumbiri. Let me tell you something about this song, by the way, by Dr. Sarah K. I've been having a very big challenge in typing the name of this song, Gashumbiri. Ungejua vitu naandikanga hapa wewe, eh? Try to find this song. Na jaribu kuandika ga. Nikama nimeandika K instead of G. Wewe. Jajuzi nikambiwa it's Gashumbiri. I love to go for some Kikuyu tutorials. Nijifunze Kikuyu kidogo hapa. Because this song ya Gashumbiri, vitu nimekuwa, what I've been searching for, honestly, on our playlist here, it's completely different from what's actually the song. Because it's Gashumbiri, meaning Pala Kilele, by Dr. Sarah K. Well, in just a short one, right here on Sunday Worship Moment. Someone tells me here, before we listen to this song, hello Ian, this is Francis Shuto from Kayole Kupotea, and I am back. Thank you, Francis, but hope you're well. Yes, we're preparing to go to church at DC Donum to celebrate 18 years of our church. We give all glory to God. Thank you, Francis, and all the best in your event today at DC Donum. Good morning, Ian. Welcome back. The Power of Your Love by Darlene Zihek. Okay, this is by Hilson. Would really be a blessing. Barakiwa Mary Wakiambu. Thank you, Mary, and God bless you so very much for tuning in to 90.7 Truth FM. Wacha tusikize Gashumbiri by Dr. Sarah Kerr.

0: I've tasted and seen, yet questioned it all. 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
0: The highs and the lows, I've seen it all. Ooh.
4: 14 minutes to 8 in the morning. Remember, exactly at 8, Apostle Jean Ledegu of Delight Ministries International will be here to speak to us today with the sermon for today. Maybe I should just let you know what she'll be speaking about today, being the 7th of June 2026. Apostle Jean Ledegu will be speaking about the altar of the heart. The altar of the heart. She'll be speaking about that from 8 all the way to 9 in the morning. And thank you all for keeping me company and staying with me, and of course for permitting me to do the morning together with you right here on Sunday Worship Moment. Now, thank you all, those of you who are still contributing and supporting the ministry via the paybill number 332550 using the account number 907. The paybill number 332550 using the account number 907. God bless you so much. Now, excuse me. I know today, people are taking the breakfast and preparing to go to church, but maybe we have some of us who are still sleeping. Yeah.
5: Turn the water.
4: I mean, let me just play you this song, Iguamisha, because.
5: Hallelujah.
4: If right now you're taking your breakfast and preparing yourself to go to church or Santa Sana, and all the very best in your church service this beautiful Sunday, the very first in the month of June.
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6: It's exactly 2 minutes past 8 in the morning on the 7th of June 2026. My name is Ian Moinde, and this is Sunday Worship Moment Church Before Church. And as you normally do, each and every Sunday from 8 all the way to 9 in the morning, Apostle Jean Lidigu of Delight Ministries International is normally here to share with us the Word of God. And today, she's speaking about the altar of the heart. This is one sermon that you can't afford to miss. For the next 1 hour, Apostle Jean Lidigu will be breaking down details about the altar of the heart. Stay tuned for this one. It shall be coming in shortly after this song by Victoria Nazar. The song is called Asante. And then Apostle Jean Lidigu will be coming in shortly. Thank you for staying with me. Thank you for keeping me company. We'll meet again some other time. That happens to be tomorrow on Truth Express. Goodbye.

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1: Hallelujah to the Lamb of God. Blessed be the name of Jesus. What a beautiful Sunday morning. It is my joy and pleasure to have you on the broadcast. And we just want to thank God for yet another brand new day He has given unto us. The Bible says, this is the day that the Lord has made, and we shall rejoice and be glad in this day. So even on this Sunday morning, we shall rejoice in the day the Lord has given us by just committing this broadcast to the Lord and asking God to just come and minister to us and speak to us His word this morning. So welcome, my listener. Ministering to you is Apostle Jean of Delight Ministries. And it is always my pleasure that you join me this morning so that together we can break the bread of life. Let us pray. Father, this morning we are so grateful, we are so thankful that you are our God and you have been our God. We don't take this day for granted. We don't take the new season, the new day for granted. We give thanks to you in everything. We thank you because you are a covenant-keeping God. You are the one who makes all things new. You are God of second chances, and Father, we honor you. We worship you for who you are, for you are Yahweh. We give you glory and we give you honor. We pray this morning that, Lord, you have given us a brand new week before us. May you saturate this day, saturate our atmosphere with your presence. And as we carry on, O God, may you be Ebenezer. As we carry on, may you speak to our hearts, O God. This morning, Lord, I want to lift to you anyone who is between issues or who is between in a hard place, who is really calling on the name of Jesus. It could be financially, Lord. It could be just demonic oppression. It could be enmity and any hard things from any quarters, Lord. Maybe somebody is sick in hospital, somebody is in jail. Somebody has to make a decision. They do not know which direction. This morning, Lord, as your word goes expressly, O God, to your people, may someone's door open for a divine message. May there be guidance. Let the anointing break yokes. Let there be healings, restorations, deliverances, Lord. Oh, give divine guidance. Release wisdom to somebody who needs wisdom this morning. Show somebody the right path to go. Strengthen somebody in such times we are in now, oh God. Father, I pray that you will give hope in the name of Jesus. We look unto you. Our eyes are lifted unto you. From you comes our help. So blessed be your name this morning. Jesus, we adore you, we bless you, and we love you. We thank you. It's in Jesus' mighty name we have prayed. Amen and amen. Glory to God. Welcome, my listener, especially those of you that support this program. You're very, very dear to my heart, and you are important in the eyes of God, and God loves you. For you've been a cheerful giver. You've supported this program thus far. We are on air because of your offering. We are on air because all together, those of you who give, you pay for this broadcast. So may the Lord bless you. I pray for you. And I've always told you, after you have given, you can always send me a message. If you want prayer or if you just want me to acknowledge you, you can always give and send a message to me as a text so that I can get your number to communicate with you. Otherwise, may the Lord bless you and enlarge your boundaries in the name of Jesus. May financial favor be yours as you continue to partner with the Lord. May the Lord meet you always at your point of need. May His grace always be sufficient for you, that you may never lack any good thing. Because of your giving, may the Lord go ahead to favor you, make you distinct, and open doors before you, because you are the one who partners with Him to advance His gospel. May the Lord bless you. Everyone else, welcome. I know we entered a new month, and last time we spoke the word which the Lord was saying, just entering into a place of prayer and blessing us, protecting us. I know all of you know where we are in our country, what is going on. And when God sees what is going on, God always, because he loves us, he loves his church, he loves his people, he always goes ahead to prepare them. Our deliverance is mainly found in the word of the Lord. And in fact, before even I continue, let me just make this announcement now. I'll also make it after. Thank you very much for all of you who tuned in for the crossover prayers, and those of you who always tune in on our prayers on Mondays. I told you, if you are interested, just send me a text. I'll send you a link and you can join the group. We are serious on our knees praying. And there's this burden the Lord put on my heart concerning what is going on with our children, with our young generation, the killings, the murders, the femicide. And the Lord said, now, why are people crying in Kenya and thinking they are hopeless? You are not hopeless. All I need is to do what I did in the Old Testament. When I needed to bring judgment unto Israel, I called for mothers. And therefore, the Lord sent me to go forth and collect mothers and call mothers. We rally together so that we can pray. We can labor, just like we labor to give birth in pain. We can stand in the pain of losing our children, of seeing young people being slaughtered and murdered, of seeing the problems going on. We stand with that pain. That pain becomes a burden which the Lord uses positively to bring an answer. We are not hopeless. We are birthers. We are people who labor to give birth. We can give birth to a new Kenya. Is there anyone saying, I want Kenya back? We can give birth to what we want as long as we purpose and we are intentional. So I'm announcing a cry, a call to mothers. Mothers that stand on their knees. Mothers who are going to labor for the purpose of God in this season. So mothers on our knees are mothers in prayer. We are going to push for our children. We are going to labor and pray until God does something. I am calling those mothers with a burden, or those women, even mothers stand with Mordecais. So even if there are men who are interested, after all, even men are fathers. So mothers on our knees, I'm inviting you every Friday, 9:30 p.m. to 11 p.m., we are there on our knees, interceding, crying, wailing, pushing, travailing for our sons, as long as you have a child, and for other people's children. God says, just like he called in Jeremiah 9:17 and said, where are the wailing women? When they come and wail, I will not bring judgment upon the land. Therefore, if you are one of those and you think God has given you a burden, you are angry at what you're seeing. You are angry at seeing many mothers mourning, burying their children disappearing. If you have that pain and anger, you can translate your pain, your bitterness, your anger into a cry on your knees, and our God will hear. Soon you'll see a great change. Things will happen. God is faithful. So I invite you. You can reach out to me on the number 0720-311-966, or you can still reach out on 0700-717779, and I will just put you together with the others. We are going to go before the Lord. You will know women are powerful. So when Mama prays, we are going to begin. Just sign up for Friday, and there we go. May the Lord bless you. Now, today, the Lord sent me to speak about raising the altar of our hearts so that we can have dominion. Looking at the situation we are in, looking at what is going on in the nation right now, I want, as I speak about these altars, you be able to relate with what is going on around your own life, around your own family, and around the nation of Kenya. It is when we understand about altars and the power invested in an altar that we are going to make our hearts altars for God. And as we offer our sacrifices on our knees, God will hear. God will intervene in this nation in the name of the Lord. We are not going to give up on Kenya, no matter what happens to this nation. We won't give up with our children. We are going to go on our knees. So as we talk about raising the godly altars of our hearts, I am going to talk about this because if we look at the Bible, since the time of Abraham, when God called Abraham, our father of faith, God told him, Abraham, raise up an altar where we meet. When you raise up an altar, we are going to enter covenant. So slaughter some animals, let there be blood. We see God meeting a man at an altar. And an altar is a platform or a gateway that connects the physical world and the spirit realm. I've always taught that on this platform. And if anyone has to have dominion, dominion comes from an altar. It is the way of God, the way of altars. God's word today, as I speak about it, is to help us discern altars around us. It is to make us reflect inwardly our personal altars of the heart. And when we look at the altars of our heart, do they meet God's standard to be able to counter other altars and get victory? The way which God gave us out of difficult situations is the way of an altar. And remember, it is altars. When you see people suffering in many ways today around us, or you see people succeeding, everyone has an altar. Can be you bow to an ungodly altar or you bow to a godly altar. We said even altars that were laid by our ancestors in our bloodlines, those altars don't die until you arise to speak to them and declare that they are dismantled and they are destroyed. You set them on fire. Now that is when they stop speaking. That is when they stop influencing the day-to-day lives of your bloodline members. So altars are gateways, and they are gateways that bring in a lot of oppression. Some bring poverty, others bring immorality. Things like prostitution, sexual perversion, are part of altars. They are altars which have been raised, open doors that cause these things to happen, altars of even of witchcraft. These altars become altars of wickedness that actually cause exchange of destinies. But God has given us dominion in His word. By the finished work on the cross, the finished work by Jesus Christ, the blood that was shed, we can arise. And with our tongues, we can judge every evil altar around us. And those altars will submit because we carry a higher authority, because we stand on a higher covenant. The covenant of Calvary is the highest covenant. Not even witches, sorcerers, or diviners. Even if they kill goats, chickens, and sacrifice people, they can never be like the blood of the only begotten Son of the Father. So by the virtue of us being on a higher altar, God expects us to have dominion over other altars. What you see happening around us is all the voice of evil altars. And you can agree with me that right now in our nation, you've been hearing of different altars. There are people who have raised evil altars or altars in business, where they even bring witch doctors, where they will use certain things to make sure they are the ones dominating that business in that territory. We have political altars where people are sacrificing human beings to get blood, which will empower those altars so that they can remain in power. We have altars raised in governance, and we have even altars that are raised because these altars carry a secret. Altars are powerful. Today you have seen even in our nation the empowering of altars of immorality, allowing things like prostitution, allowing abortions, that is strengthening altars of blood in the nation. You've seen things like what the plague that is going around in our institutions, in our schools, lesbianism and homosexuality. That is an altar that was raised. The gate was opened when this nation signed in for agreeing to this sexual perversion as part of a right in our nation. So, what I know God has brought me here today to bring forth is the fact that if our personal altars are not in place, the altar of your heart is not guarded. The altar of your heart is not in alignment with the purposes of God, so that your altar can be devoted to God, can pray, can worship God. Then we will not overcome the altars that have been so raised in our nation and exalted in our nation that we are under oppression. People feel so oppressed. People feel so frustrated. People feel we are not going the right direction. You look at every area, you see like things are not right. In governance, in politics, policies are not right. We are just like, there is something wrong. And there is a groan in the nation. You see, it is the altar that is most powerful that always rules and takes over the day. So if we find other altars are even rising above the church altars, the spiritual altars we think we have raised, then something must be done. And that is why today the clarion call of God in this hour is, we go back to look at the altar of our hearts. And after we study the altar of our hearts, we are able to go before Him. And by the help of God, His victory through His grace, we are able to pray. We are able to fast. We are able to subdue the altars of bloodshed that are speaking so loudly in our nation. The altars of sexual immorality. You can imagine altars of immorality causing death of students, causing death of children. You can imagine the altar of bloodshed as many children are missing and abducted. So, when we humble ourselves and obey the call of God, then we are able. And we are going to use the story of Gideon. As I've said about altars, let me add one thing. If we look at Exodus 19, verses 5 onwards, we see God speaking to the children of Israel. God told them, "Now, if you obey me fully and keep my covenant, then out of all nations you will be my treasured possession. For the whole earth is mine. You will be for me a kingdom of priests and a holy nation." That was God's plans for the Israelites, and it is God's plan for us today, especially those of us who call ourselves Christians, believers after the order of Jesus Christ. God's plan is that we are His priests. That is why 1 Peter 2:9 says, "We are a royal priesthood, a holy nation, a chosen generation, called forth to show the praises of our God." But when we look at where we are today, are you really showing the praises of God, or are you under oppression? If you go to Revelation chapter 1 verse 6, it also says that God has made us a kingdom of priests and kings that we may serve Him. Every priest, we are called to a holy priesthood. There is no priesthood without an altar. In the Old Testament, every priest rules on through an altar. Why? Because an altar is a meeting place between God and man. An altar was a place of sacrifice. That's why Jesus was sacrificed on the altar of Calvary. An altar is a place of covenant, you with a higher deity. If you worship Satan, then your altar is ungodly. You also have covenants with Satan. Those who worship God have covenants like of long life, of blessings, of provision, or covenants of peace, you have it with our God. An altar is a place of worship. It's a place you dedicate yourself to your God. An altar is a place of spiritual transaction. That is why when Jacob was running away from Esau, from his uncle's place, the Bible says he reached a place and slept. In that place where he slept, he had a dream. He saw a ladder connecting to heaven. He saw angels descending and ascending, transacting heavenly business. Why? Because it was an altar. He did not know it is an altar, but it is an altar where his grandfather Abraham had poured oil and had dedicated it as an altar. He was long gone, but the altar was speaking, because altars don't die. That is why the old curses done on ancestral altars, the curses, the hexes, the evil, the witchcraft was done, still pursues some families through bloodline. The evil of those altars bringing sicknesses, diseases, premature death, poverty, delay, hopelessness, they are still pursued in families. Why? Because nobody has arisen to stop those altars, to dismantle those altars. When God was sending the children of Israel into the promised land, in Deuteronomy 7:5, he told them, when you enter that land, do not make treaties with the people. Uproot their altars, burn them with fire, dismantle them, destroy them. Why? Because God knew if they let those altars be, an altar is a place of influence. It is a point of control. It means the immorality, the bloodshed, the wickedness of those nations will swallow up Israel, his chosen people, his holy priesthood. So altars had to be destroyed. And what happens now is, if an altar has then been destroyed and its covenants nullified, then that altar no longer has any power. Now, God has told these people, you are unto me priests. Every priest must have an altar. Even satanic priests, devil worshippers, witches, diviners, sorcerers, palm readers, astrologers, they all have altars. When you consult them, you get onto an altar. And it is that altar that begins to control your life, or that altar begins to open evil and wickedness to that victim you have gone to present on that altar, if you have a point of contact with them. So, as God says that we are a priesthood, it means we have altars. And the first altar, before we can govern any other altar, is the altar of our hearts. So there is no priest without an altar. We need to understand the mystery of altars. An altar in a territory has dominion, but that dominion is strengthened by the strength of the priest, the services of the priest on that altar. That is why every altar you raise, even in your church of prayer, there is a priest, there is a pastor there, or there is a priest on that altar. You take your offerings, you take your sacrifices, your morning devotion. When you fast, you go to church to pray on that altar. It is strengthening that altar. Now, it is the priesthood that determines dominion. So we, if we are priests after the order of Jesus, Jesus himself was a high priest. So our priesthood gives us access to God. And that is why even when Jesus was crucified, the curtain in the temple was torn. We now had access into the Holy of Holies. So any altar gives you an access to God. And because you are called as a priest and a king gives you power to reign. That's why kings rule, kings reign. And then we get that power as kings. So the mystery of the altar is that every priest controls affairs. If our God reigns in the world on an altar, the altar of Calvary, where Jesus shed his blood, what about you and I? We must have an altar, but ours must first begin from our hearts. It is the altar of our hearts. The Bible tells us in Proverbs 4:23, guard your heart with all diligence. Out of it flows the issues of life. This is of spiritual life. So it's good to understand that anyone with power or authority anywhere, in any mountain of influence, in business, in politics, in education, in media, in entertainment, all those mountains of influence, somebody has a secret. Did you not even see when the Chinese were making the roads, they could slaughter goats on those roads and make sure blood is running? It was their way of sacrifice. You've seen even when they build major stadiums or somewhere, you hear, oh, somebody died here or somebody was killed in it. Why? So men have a secret of always strengthening altars. And as we look at these altars today, God has given us power to interact both in both realms. That is, we can be spiritual, at the same time we are physical. The fact that we are believers, our greatest altar is the altar of Calvary. And because of that, we need to strengthen the altars of our hearts. And we are going to look at these altars. In fact, I want us to use Judges 6. Because when we understand altars, it even makes us cautious. People around us can be altars. People can walk, yet they serve certain altars. They bow their knees, and that fact that they serve those altars, it determines either their prosperity or their success or the way they control things. I know there is a story in the book of Mark where Jesus went to Gadara and got a madman. You know, that man had demons. We are told even if he could be tied with the chains, he could break those chains. And he broke those chains and nobody could get hold of him. But when Jesus went, those demons bowed. They understood a higher altar has come, higher than us. In fact, they begged Jesus, "Jesus, this man is our altar. But do not destroy us. Send us to go somewhere else because we are the ones who rule this territory." But Jesus cast them out and sent them into the swine. They were the ones manning the territory. So sometimes you can get even people who are altars in marketplaces, in certain offices, in brothel houses or bars. They are just prostitutes, but they are altars. Once they lure men into them, that man's life will

the lack of progress and delay he had gone through, Gideon received strength and might. He received authority. He began to send forth for people to gather. People rallied together. They went to battle. He began to hear God's voice, divine guidance, God telling him, go here, do this. He went to battle. He got the power through the sword. He killed the principalities of the land. And when you kill a principality, they reign on altars. He dismantled their altars. Israel had victory. And the Bible finally tells us there was peace in Israel for 40 years. So you can see how altars can affect people's life. It can be in the family, and it can be in the nation. When a door is opened in a nation, then evil altars take preeminence. You will find they will block people's breakthroughs. They will hinder people's success. They'll hinder people's victory. They'll destroy anything that God is building. And because of that, nations come under judgment. But as we stand today, God is calling us to look at this story of Gideon. We see how Gideon gained victory by destroying the idol. And this would come fast with us. Giving ourselves to God, destroying the altars of our hearts, rebuilding the altar of the Lord. And this issue of rebuilding the altar, we do not only see it with Gideon. We also saw it in the time of Elijah. When people had worshipped Baal so much, and it's like Baal and his prophets had taken over. But through one man, Elijah, who cried to God and got a chance to repair the altar, he repaired the altar, and we see they destroyed the prophets of Baal only when their hearts were right with God and the people turned back to God and they knew Yahweh is God. So what does this tell us? That God is calling us to guard the altar of our hearts, to stand as priests on our altars of prayer, so that we can secure and guard the altar of the nation. We cannot overcome this bloodshed you're seeing in the nation. We can't overcome the sexual immorality that has become rampant. Even in schools, the rate of lesbianism and homosexuality is alarming. So, how do we overcome? Whether we pray and bind the demons, it begins by us doing what Gideon did, returning to destroy the altars, so that when we stand in the sacrifice, our sacrifice on the altar, the sacrifice of prayer, the sacrifice intercession, our devotion unto the Lord, our prayers shall be like incense rising from the altar. Remember, every priest burns incense on the altar. Have you not gone to some of these shops somewhere in town? Even the children of the bondwoman, you'll always find there is something called ubani, an incense burning. Why? It's on their altar. To subdue every other altar around and make sure they get business. And you can look at even as we are strengthening those altars in the land. So when you strengthen other altars, foreign altars will even take your inheritance. And that is why God says this matter should begin on our knees. It should begin on our knees so that we reestablish our dominion in the name of Jesus. If we look at this story of Gideon, just to sum it up, we see that the altar that belonged to his father affected, brought the entire region under oppression. His family was struggling. Fear dominated people. But before Gideon could become a deliverer, an altar had to be destroyed. Maybe we are in a season we can look back at the altars in our own heart, in our own families, that could open a door to a further destruction by altars, ungodly altars that have been raised in the nation. For us to overcome those altars, we must be able to go back. When our own altars are in place, we shall be able to bind. We shall be able to speak against the altars, because the altar

0: powers that are contrary in the land are being powered by blood. And that is why it is a time God is reawakening us. Let us arise and examine foundations around us. Let us be alert. Because the solution is you destroy the wrong altar. You build the Lord's altar and offer our sacrifices of prayer, because men ought to pray and not to faint. This is not our time to faint as the church. We cannot faint even no matter what evil escalates in the nation. We know we are up to task. We can stand and we are able to replace with godly altars. You know, sometimes altars are opened through kings when they do mistakes. If you look at the story of how King Saul killed the Gibeonites in the Bible, you realize that he violated the covenant of God. He killed Gibeonites. And when David was reigning, deep in his reign, there was famine, there was drought, issues in the nation. When he retreated to seek God, God told him it's because of Saul. He killed that blood. That's why you are suffering. You know, sometimes even on a personal note, you can have issues. You prayed for years. Nothing happens. That means you go beyond just asking God to do it and waiting for answers. You step into a level whereby in that level, you now tell God, you begin to seek God. And it is in the seeking that God reveals could be altars. And then that is then when you see David found an answer. What did he do? He went to buy a piece of land from a man called Arauna. And he bought this land from Arauna so that he can raise up an altar. He had to sacrifice. He knew that it must cost him something to get the land so that he can have a threshing floor for a place whereby he would raise an altar unto God. And it is through that altar that the plague, the deadly plague, stopped. An altar is sometimes a solution in a family or in a place when calamity or tragedy hits a land. And I believe that's why God is first calling us. Let's look at the altar of our hearts. Are we right with Him? When the altars of our hearts are right, we get power and authority and dominion to destroy, to dismantle, to pray against, and even to judge the altars of the land. The altars of bloodshed, abduction, the altars of that are just sexual immorality. These altars can only be judged from a place of right altars. And this begins in our heart. You see, the plague in David's time could only be stopped by the solution of an altar. And this gives us that insight that judgment can be brought under mercy. Mercy can arise over judgment just when you raise up an altar and look back to God and ask for mercy. Because an altar is a place of encounter with God. So even amidst everything that is going on around us, I believe this is a call that we may bring forth an altar unto the Lord. Altars are so key. And if we are looking at the power of godly altars, you see that godly altars are powered by our own prayers. When God brought a flood in the time of Noah, we are told immediately the flood ended, Noah built an altar unto the Lord. That altar, he put the best sacrifice on it. It came as a sweet-smelling savour before the Almighty God. And God immediately said, never again will I bring floods to destroy the earth. And he brought a sign of a rainbow that was a covenant sign. When we see what happened at Mount Carmel in the time of Elijah, we see that Elijah repaired God's altar before fire fell. We have to look at the altar of our hearts. Are the altar of our hearts fallen? Sometimes we have compromised. Sometimes we are prayerless. Sometimes we have no devotion to God. Sometimes we have murmured and we are angry. Sometimes our altars are broken. They need repair. It is time God is calling us. There is battle that has surrounded the nation. We don't know what is next. There are people who are in fear. We have alerts all over. Alerts of terrorism, alerts of Ebola, alerts of, you know, so many things. The fear, the finance bill, the protests, the political enmity, the political assassinations, and fear seems to be gripping in. But when we know the power of the altar, connecting it to the altar of Calvary, I hear the Spirit of the Lord saying, beloved child of God, that altars will release divine intervention in this nation. If church went back from compromise, if we stood in the place of holiness, place of consecration as a church, if we stood in a place of consecration even as families or as individuals, God sometimes does not look for the entire mass. He says, I look for a man. If there are men who can arise and stand in the truth and in the spirit and cry out, says the Spirit of God, altars that they raise out of pure hearts, out of consecration, will bring miracles, will bring restoration. Those altars will bring divine intervention in the nation, in the mighty name of Jesus. And as I finish, child of God, I want you to know, sometimes I know many of us know we are born from wrong foundations or altars of generational cycles from our bloodline altars. But even today, as we pray today, those ones, those altars, we have power and authority to break and dismantle them. The cycles of addiction, violence, immorality, occult involvement. These ones cause chronic spiritual resistance. Even you may wonder, are we calling on God? Why is God not hearing whatever we are crying? Can God intervene for Kenya? Yes, God intervenes for Kenya, but it starts from the power of the altars that we are raising. If our altars of our hearts are compromised, maybe they are full of sin, they may be full of jealousy, they may be full of idolatry, you know, where we have even honored, we seem to be giving, submitting to foreign masters above God's prophetic destiny for the nations. We are raising altars of sons of the bondwoman. We are even strengthening and empowering those altars, and they are taking our inheritance in the land. Political altars that are even assassinating one another. Economic altars that now we have financial struggles. We have poverty. We have strange diseases, virus being imported in. We have altars of sexual immorality and perversion, as I've said. Now, all these altars of ritual killings, abortions, abductions, and occult witchcraft, how shall we stand? If we stand in the strength of the power of the altar of Calvary, then these other altars are a walkover. These other altars, when we pray, when we stand as one voice and pray, God is able to help us. Therefore, child of God, it is my cry today as I bring this word of the Lord unto you this moment, just to tell you that let us return so that everywhere we have given the enemy an opportunity, as persons, as the church, and as a nation, we may repent. We may tell God, God, we return. If our hearts have become altars of bitterness, altars of unforgiveness, this can hinder the breakthrough we so need. If our altars are filled by having more faith in the occult, in witchcraft, divination, and godly spiritual practices, we need to return to the Lord, because this causes lack of progress. The patterns that we engage into to corrupt our spirits will always hinder the advancement of our favor as a nation, as a family, as people. It hinders our opportunities and our breakthroughs. The Apostle Paul in Romans 12 says that you give your heart as a living sacrifice. You know, Gideon will never get success until he did the sacrifice. He even gave an offering. David could not get success until he did a sacrifice. Even wicked kings know the power of sacrifice. If we don't know how to sacrifice by returning back to the stronghold, then our hearts may not, as much as we pray, we may not win the battle around us. I pray that God will help us so that we can raise godly altars in our hearts as His word is coming forth this morning. I want this morning that we be able just to reflect on what is going around us so that we can arise and look inwardly so that we can stand as priests and our prayers can ascend as incense so that we can be empowered to judge other gods around us. It doesn't matter if we complain of foreigners that have infiltrated the nation. And I'm not saying it's bad for them to come. They have a right. We are a nation and we allow it. But you will not complain of them taking over what you think, them rising above you. It is your altar that you will raise before God that is only able to win the battle. We are in the battle of altars. You alter your altar for you to receive change, for you to have dominion, for Kenya to have Kenyan back with dominion. We must alter our altars. Kenya shall become that springboard of revival. It shall become a lighthouse of Africa if only we alter the altar of our hearts. From there we shall receive the authority and dominion to govern, to subdue every other altar, to go in battle with the gods that have arisen over the land, and we can be able to subdue them in the name of Jesus. I want you, child of God, if you don't know Jesus, it is time to give your life to Jesus so that I can lead us in prayer. I can lead us in prayer so that we pray in the name of Jesus. Peradventure, you are there. You don't know Jesus as the Lord and Savior. Jesus is our refuge. He's our hiding place. We know even when trouble comes, when you are under His covenant, you are covered. It is a high time to find our hiding place in the Rock of Ages, who is Jesus Christ. Maybe you are there, you say, I don't know this Jesus, and I wish I would. Don't just wish. This is the moment you give your life to Jesus so that Jesus can fight the battle, so that the blood that He shed on the altar of Calvary, that blood can speak for you. Blood speaks on an altar. It is blood that seals the deals on the altar. That is why even between the righteous and the wicked, if a wicked man will offer greater sacrifices than a godly man, then his altar has more power than the godly man's altar. And you can only get on that altar of Calvary where the blood of Jesus speaks for you. Where the Bible says that every handwriting written against you, Jesus Christ took it away. He nailed it on the cross, disarming every principalities that cause you to suffer, that oppress you, that have put you in the state you are. Maybe you are under addiction. Maybe you have suffered a lot of broken marriages. Maybe your family is just broken. Children are in rebellion. It all starts with us returning to the Lord. He is faithful and just to forgive and cleanse us and make us His own. You are there, you want to give your life to Jesus, or you want to be reconciled to Him. Times are difficult. You know Jesus, you know peace. You don't know Jesus, no Jesus, no peace. You need to be hidden in the Ark of Covenant in a season like this in our nation. I want you to say this prayer loud and clear, and I also want you to mean it from your heart. When you say this very short prayer, Jesus will enter your heart. Lord Jesus, I come to you. I acknowledge I'm a sinner. I have sinned against you. I have done what is evil in your eyes. But today, I forsake Satan and his works. I run to you, Jesus. Save me. Wash me with your precious blood. Cleanse me from my sins. Write my name in the Lamb's book of life. I confess, I am saved. You are my Lord and you are my Savior. I testify that I am saved. Thank you, Jesus. If you have said that prayer, you have given your life to Jesus. The Spirit has been born in you. That's why you are born again in spirit and in truth. Now you will join to any church, tell the pastor you got born again, and they'll of course lead you, help you grow. You will learn what it means to be born again. You will go through new believers class in that church. You will be baptized. You belong to God. Your destiny is in His hands. There is a power exchange. There is a divine exchange whereby evil altars exchange destinies for wickedness and evil. Yours has been exchanged for eternal life. We celebrate you. Angels are rejoicing. Your past has been forgiven. And now you are a brand new creature in the Spirit. May the Lord bless you. You can call me on this number. This is our WhatsApp line. And this is our text line. This is our testimony line. You can call me, but not now. You call in the evenings from 5 p.m. to 8 p.m. You can make your call. You can call me and tell me about your new miracle so that I can pray with you and celebrate you. You can call me on the number 07 0 0 0 7 1 7 7 7 9 0 7 0 0 7 1 7 7 7 9, and I'll be able to respond to you. So God bless you. Welcome to the kingdom of God. That's the best decision you have ever made. May God bless you. Amen. Those of you who give to this program, it is time for offering. Give your offerings as a cheerful giver, and the Lord shall bless you. As you give, you are giving on an altar. You are giving to the number 0720-311-966. 0720-311-966. When you give, you send me a message and I'll get back to you. You know, as I was talking about altars, if you look at Judges 6, 7 to 8, we see Gideon, after he had heard God's voice, he had been told, "You are a mighty man of valor." He had his destiny. This encounter caused him to give an offering. In fact, when the angel came, Gideon said to the angel, "Now if I found favor in your sight, then show me a sign. Do not leave me here, I pray, until I return to you and bring my offering and set it before you." Normally, when you raise altars, as we are going to pray for your altar this moment, it is good to bring an offering to the altar. The offering speaks on the altar. The offering has a voice on the altar. The offering always stands to even fight against the battles rising against you. So that is Gideon. He had found favor. I pray for you today as you give your offering. May that offering cause you to find favor. Where your altar is broken, your altar is deserted, or your altar has been neglected, that altar, we repair it right now in the name of Jesus. I pray for the grace, and I release the grace you need for the repair of every neglected altar. If your altar has lost influence, that you pray and your prayers just reach the ceiling, your prayers have no effect. In the name of Jesus, as you give your offering, may you find favor before God. May you find favor in the name of Jesus. May you find favor. And as you are altar is restored, may God give you a sign so that you can maintain your altar to grow stronger. I want to pray for you this morning. Those of you who give to this altar, those of you who support this program, anyone else whom other altars have been controlling your life. Other altars have scattered your life. Other altars have made you neglect your prayer life, your devotion. You got born again, you backslid, just because there is a certain altar that is contending against your spiritual well-being. Today, I stand as a prophet of God. Send in on this altar today. I want to declare over you, if there is any planting of an altar around you, can be an evil altar, altars of witchcraft, altars of curses, anything that has been released that your heavenly Father has not planted in your life or in your family, let it be uprooted. Every altar contending against your spiritual growth and your spiritual maturity that makes you not walk in dominion, I stand today with you in agreement, and we uproot that altar in the mighty name of Jesus. I pray for you today, child of God, that the Lord will expose and destroy every evil altar speaking against your destiny. You see, the evil altar of sin and idolatry was speaking against Gideon. So he lived a life of struggling. He lived a life of impoverishment. He lived a life whereby there's no battle he could win. Every time Satan scattered him. I pray for you, child of God, today, that the Lord will expose and destroy every evil altar that has been speaking against your destiny and the destiny of your family, the battles you have lost. After this word, and after your offering, after your sacrifices to God, sacrifices of prayer, of devotion, of fasting, of reading the word, sacrifices of worship and praise unto Jehovah God, I declare that God, those altars will be destroyed, and you are going to win battles from this day where the enemy has been oppressing you because of evil altars. Today, I speak forth your deliverance. I speak forth your deliverance. I break that bondage by the victory of Christ. I cancel every accusation that has been made to oppress you. I cancel every accusation, every legal claim that is being made in the spirit realm concerning you today, in the name of Jesus, by the victory of the altar of Calvary. Let that accusation be cancelled, and let that legal claim raised against you be null and void, in the name of Jesus. Let every weapon that has been formed against your altar, the altar of your heart, that it shall not progress, that weapon shall not prevail, in the name of Jesus. We are standing upon the word of God, the word of your redemption, that through Christ's redemption, he became a curse, that you may be blessed, that you may walk in freedom and liberty. Today, whatever ever corrupted the altar of your heart, that you cannot stand in dominion, you cannot stand to war and win the battles that are around, so that you can now not qualify to even win battles in the nation and pray against the things affecting you in this nation. Today, we stand on that Christ's redemption. I declare freedom for you from that curse that is contrary to God's purpose for you, in the name of Jesus. The same God who delivered Gideon is your God. The same God who made Gideon hear his voice, receive divine direction, and win the battles against the Amalekites and Midianites is your God today. I declare and decree, you go forth. You are going to win battles. You are going to rise above your enemies. You are going to see breakthroughs and wonder. It is because of divine intervention, in the name of Jesus. I pray for you also that every opposition, there are strongholds that resist our purposes. And so you find your heart cannot submit to God. I pray for you today, that every stronghold opposing God's purpose in your life, may it be brought under the authority of Christ. We bring it under judgment of the blood. We bring it under the the Calvary altar in the name of Jesus. And I declare and decree your broken altar may begin to be repaired now, that your heart will be an altar of God. How do we build altars for God? I pray you begin by prayer. Men ought to pray and not to faint. Prayer is the most important thing on an altar. It is a sacrifice. May you receive the grace to sacrifice. Stay on the altar of prayer to alter the situation in your family, the situation in your workplace, the situation in your business. And all of us stand in our altars to alter the situation in the nation in the name of Jesus. May this repaired altar of your heart become a place of worship. May it become a place of devotion to God in the mighty name of Jesus. I pray that, Lord, every altar that has been speaking against my listener be silenced by the authority of Christ, be silenced by the blood of Jesus in the name of Jesus. Lord, I pray for them that the altar of prayer shall continually burn, that the fire on your altar of prayer shall not go out, that from today you shall purpose, you shall be intentional to raise an altar of prayer and to continually and consistently look through your altar so that you and your family can stand to serve God, so that you can be delivered from the evil and from the perilous times around us in the name of Jesus. May every cycle in your life, my listener, every limitation, be broken in the name of Jesus. I decree that your destiny shall never be diverted by evil altars, altars of witchcraft. They will never divert your destiny in the name of Jesus. From today, you shall enhance in the purposes of God. May you go forward in the purposes of God in the name of Jesus. May God raise you as a deliverer for your generation. Kenya needs deliverers. Kenya needs intercessors. Kenya needs watchmen. Kenya needs gatekeepers on every of the seven mountains of influence in the nation. May God bless you one. May God lift you to a rank. May God promote you to be one of the gatekeepers, one of the intercessors that are so needed in the nation right now. And because of that, may God's favor surround you. May God's favor surround your business. May God's favor surround your household in the name of Jesus. And I pray for you today that the fire of God's presence shall rest on the altar of your heart continually. When the fire of God's presence rests on your heart, it will consume every bitterness. It will consume every anger. It will consume every spirit of jealousy. It will consume every malice. It will consume every immorality. It will consume every corruption in the mighty name of Jesus. And you will be strong. You shall have dominion in the mighty name of Jesus. Those of you who are still giving, we are giving on the number 0720-311-966. My listener, that's my prayer for you today, that the altar of your heart, guard it with all diligence. Out of it comes issues of your life, spiritual issues that make you a winner, that make you have dominion wherever God has placed you. And just in closing, maybe I can add something. You see, Gideon's breakthrough did not begin on the battlefield. It began on an altar. He was struggling all through, but the battle was the battle of the altar. You must endeavor to change, to alter the altar. Midianites were defeated at the altar. Are there Midianites coming against you? Are there Midianites facing our children? Are there Midianites in your business? It begins at the altar. Seek the altar in the name of Jesus. And you see, God restored Gideon at the altar. The lesson here is that God desires his people that we may actually move from every competing allegiance and establish our lives centered on his worship, centered on prayer, in obeying what God is saying. We can never walk in disobedience and win spiritual battles and carry dominion. Our destinies shall move forward, child of God. I declare that your destiny shall move forward with clarity, with purpose, and even divine empowerment, like Gideon went forth. May you go forth. May you go forth in the mighty name of Jesus. May you go forth and advance under divine empowerment as Gideon did, in the mighty name of Jesus. May you be a winner. Even when we go through such seasons as our nation, our country is going through, remember an altar. Raise up a godly altar through prayer, devotion, and obedience unto God, and you shall see a change around you. What hits the wicked shall not hit you, in the name of Jesus. Shalom to everyone. And I bring forth finally the announcement. And my announcement to you was that I have a burden to call mothers, to rally mothers into a place of prayer. When God needed deliverance in the Bible, he called mothers to come and wail, to come and travail, to come and cry to him, because they are the mothers. We are mothers. We want to stand in the gap and labor on our knees for our children, for the Gen Zs, for this nation, that God may birth forth his purposes, redemptive purposes over our nation. Join me every Friday at 9:30. If there is any mother who bears the burden, who feels the cry, who feels the pain of mothers that are mourning in this nation, please reach out to me on 0720-311-966 or 0700-71-7779. And I will reach out to you and give you the link. Your greatest reward that you'll receive from God in this life is found on the power of our knees. God bless you. Shalom.
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God said, in that when we were yet sinners, he came. 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Nothing to make us proud, he came. No car, nothing, he came. 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What did you do to deserve this kind of love? Wherever you are, lift up your hands and begin to bless him. So it's good to dance, it's good to jump around, but sometimes it's good to reflect. In 1 minute, just begin to

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He picks one that is down and sets him for the world to see. That is the God you came to serve. If it's that same God I came to serve, can you lift up your hands and open up your mouth and begin to blast in other tongues? I wish I can.

0: 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It's not by works that any man should boast.
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Welcome to Scott Christian University, formerly Scott Theological College, located just 3 kilometers from Machakos Town along the Machakos-Kangundo Road. 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
1: You know, when I was a kid and worked on the farm in the Indiana heat and it was dirty from head to toe, there was nothing like coming in the evening and taking a hot bath. 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
1: Yes, I have a dear mother, about 84 years of age, who will be watching this program over in Syracuse, New York, and it was many years ago she found this poem written by Mrs. Rhea F. Miller. And she found it at a particular time of my life when we were going through some temptations and spiritual need. And she put this poem on the piano, and as I read it, I had to sing it. And this simple melody came to mind that morning. It's my testimony

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Kiambu, bringing a fresh breeze in your airwaves. 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

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Just lift up your hands. The Lord is doing something right now. See, I am doing a new thing. I shall. You are not perceiving it. Inafanya jambo chipi. Inafanya jambo chipi. 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This is a new thing. Sikio halijawahi kusikia. 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Whatever the Lord is doing in this room tonight. 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Hakuna sikio limesikia. 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

0: 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That is why our heart cries all to you. That is why sounds come from within us just to say, holy are you, oh Jesus.
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0: Hebu mshangilie Yesu mahali ulipo. Ongeza makofi na vigelegele kwa Yesu. 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
1: Father, we realize where we are. 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

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We say that because Jesus overcame, you have overcome. The word says that he deprived it of power to harm you. We declare over every situation that was set to harm you, in the name of Jesus, you overcome.

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It's not by might, it's not by power, but it is by his spirit. It is by his spirit. 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For the spirit that's at work in you is the spirit of

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That you may receive all the praises that we offer to you, Jesus. I will bless the Lord at all times, and his praise shall continue.

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another woman named Ruth. She was from the land of Moab. 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But Ruth had never been to Bethlehem. She had never tasted of the house of bread.

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